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0: This is pretty wild. Do you sit a lot at work? Oh, you may want to get up and move around some. Yeah, because it turns out prolonged sitting damages our health by preventing our leg muscles from processing glucose and restricting diaphragm function. Who knew?
1: Wow.
0: I had no idea.
1: Yeah.
0: Yeah, they're saying if you just take 5 minutes just to move, they're taking 5 minute movement breaks every 30 minutes, hour, or 2 hours for 2 weeks, you will see a huge transformation in your health. They say your energy will get better, your mood will be better, your focus will be better. It's pretty cool.
1: So as you're sitting here telling me this, Aaron, I'm swinging my legs. Does that count?
0: No.
1: No?
0: No. Okay. You need to get up and move
1: around. Actually put weight on them. And
0: let's actually get up and move around.
1: Is it time for our break yet?
0: Okay, yeah, we can take it. We'll take a real quick one.
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1: I never believed that I snored, and she said, well, you snore too. You go, no, I don't. I don't snore. That's your thing. She goes,
0: I told her,
1: I want you to record me one of these days. She goes, I'm not going to record you. Well, she finally did. Guess what? I snore. Yeah. I heard it going, oh my gosh. So she has to live with that.
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1: On a warm summer's evening, on a train bound for nowhere, I met up with a gambler. We were both too tired to sleep, so we took turns of staring out the window at the darkness till boredom overtook us. And he began to speak. He said, "Son, I've made a life

0: turns out King Charles was attacked last week in Northern Ireland. It's not what you think. It was by a seagull.
1: Yes.
0: Apparently, if a seagull poops on you, apparently that's considered an attack.
1: I would consider it an indignity and an attack. Yeah,
0: well,
1: exactly.
0: I mean, isn't that good luck?
1: No.
0: Isn't it if a bird poops on you, it's good luck?
1: Let's test you and find out.
0: Hey, I've been pooped on before. It's not that big a deal.
1: How's your luck been since
0: then?
1: Look
0: at me go. But no, seriously, apparently it didn't hit him directly. Well, I mean, I guess it did. It got his suit jacket. And it splattered others around him. So this was the Kevin Hilly of seagulls, apparently.
1: King Charles, with his usual droll sense of humor, goes, "It's well it didn't land on my head."
0: That would have been good luck.
1: That's what he
0: I'm
1: said.
0: Telling you, there's. I read something somewhere. If a bird poops on you in general,
1: right.
0: It's supposed to be good luck.
1: I have never heard that in my life.
0: Are you serious?
1: No.
0: Are you saying whoever told me that lied to me?
1: They're
0: liars?
1: I don't know. I just turn it back to how has your luck been since you've been pooped on?
0: Hey, you know how good my luck's been.
1: You work with me.
0: Oh, well, then again.
1: Yeah.
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0: So the Turing test, if you've ever heard of it, I've heard it for years, and I have to admit I was never quite sure what it was. But what the Turing test is a way to determine whether or not a machine has the ability to exhibit intelligent behavior that is basically indistinguishable from human behavior.
1: Okay.
0: Okay, so it's a test of machines' intelligence and how close

0: close to human behavior are they? Apparently, AI passes the Turing test 73% of the time,
1: what?
0: Which is pretty high. I mean, and again, you know, we've said it for how long now that, well, I always say anyway, that I'm able to tell, like, say, from pictures, what's a picture and what's real and what's
1: sure.
0: AI.
1: What's been doctored,
0: or video,
1: yeah.
0: Or whatever, that kind of thing. I saw a commercial over the weekend, and I said, that thing is pure AI. But when it comes to talking and discussing and interacting with humans, mm-hmm. that's a whole nother thing with AI now. So 73, almost three quarters of the time, it can fool humans better than real people. Isn't that crazy?
1: I don't like it.
0: That's where we are now.
1: I don't like it. Don't like it one bit.
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2: There's a story that my daddy tells religiously. 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
1: That was Mama's dream.
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1: You ever had this problem, being stuck in a wine cellar? That happened to a woman in New York after she accidentally locked herself in.
2: I don't remember being in New York.
1: Oh, my God. With no other way out, what did she do? She ended up texting her friends for help.
3: I'm stuck in a wine cellar. Oh, take your time. Don't knock yourself out. I'll be waiting for you.
2: Exactly. No big whoop.
1: She was rescued after an hour, though, of course, she was not short on wine while waiting. So,
3: well, you could have taken another hour. I would have been fine.
2: Yeah, no big deal. Yeah, I'm not that important. The floating umbrella, which hovers above your head using a small drone, is designed to follow you as you walk. Oh, boy. The inventor hopes it will not only shield people from rain, but also provide shade, on sunny days. It's still in development, but it might redefine hands-free. What happens if you stop and talk to somebody else who also has one of these floating umbrellas? Like, are they going to battle it out? See who's going to provide the shade?
1: Or get confused as to who it belongs to?
2: Yeah.
1: I don't know.
2: So many questions.
3: Marge, your umbrella is following me.
2: That's right. It's hovering. I don't like it.
1: And a town in China was overrun by macaque kunkies.
2: Oh, those
1: Nobody
2: are,
1: wants
2: those
1: to be
2: are vicious.
1: Overrun by kunkies.
2: No.
1: I believe it's pronounced macaque. It's macaque, maybe. I don't know. But anyway, you know what I'm talking about. Those little tiny monkeys.
2: Cute as the Dickens, but apparently super ornery.
1: Right. And it kept stealing food and personal belongings from the residents there. So here's what they did. They started bribing the monkeys with cage rambutans. That's a sweet fruit. The monkeys love that stuff. To distract them from raiding homes. So the bribe actually helped calm the monkey invasion. Now, of course, they're stuck always having to provide these fruits to the monkeys. So they've sort of created a monster, I guess.
2: Ironically, it's the same thing we have to do with Kevin around here. So it turns out we had the busiest Memorial Day in American history. Yeah, wild. We'll tell you more in two songs.
0: 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Kevin Hilly, Aaron Hart, and Jordan Jay bring you more laughs, more real talk. 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

If you know that 54 runs east and west, even though our compasses may say north and south, you're in the right place. 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

0: Well, you've heard of Hell, Michigan before. All kinds of jokes about that. You know, it's like the temperature. Oh, it's 82 degrees. Well, it's hotter than hell because they're only at 75 or whatever. That kind of thing. Apparently, Hell, Michigan is for sale. It's hit the...
1: The whole town?
0: So apparently, asking price of $625,000. It includes just over 7 acres of land. Now, the buyers will get two commercial buildings, one of which previously housed a restaurant and another that currently operates as a retail shop.
1: Okay.
0: So, but by the way, they say, even though, you know, it's all for sale, they say the town remains fully operational despite the for sale signs. So it isn't like you're suddenly going to be, you know, be able to name yourself mayor or whatever.
1: Hey, but what's nice is you also score the town's miniature golf course as well.
0: How about that? Yeah.
1: Awesome.
0: So, but they're, Hell, Michigan is still open, actively welcoming tourists from all over the state. Hey, you know what? What if, like, another town went up for sale? This town is only $48,000. That's expensive as hell. No, hell is $625,000.
1: I was going to say, are you actually looking for a bargain? I don't think hell would be pleased.
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0: So we're asking you on the Facebook page today, our question of the day, what is the worst smell you've ever experienced? There are a few.
1: Yeah.
0: And, you know, most people might say, you know, a lot of people might say, well, you got your run-of-the-mill stuff, skunks and whatnot. But I mean, something that you personally, you smelled it, you were like, oh my gosh, this is almost unbearable.
1: Yeah. For me, it's that wacky voodoo lily.
0: Out in front of your house.
1: Yeah. That my dad, you know, planted a bulb in our front garden because, it finally flowered this year. And it straight up smelled like a rotting corpse for about 3-4 days until the flower died off. Yeah.
0: When I was in high school, there was something from the science lab. There was an experiment gone awry, I guess. And it wafted through the entire school.
1: Really?
0: And they had to get us outside. It was that bad. I mean, I can't imagine what it must have been in the room itself, in the science lab itself.
1: Oh, so it wasn't like
0: it was
1: in your actual class. It was...
0: No.
1: Wow,
0: no, that's
1: okay.
0: What I'm saying. It made its way through the school, and it was... You want to talk about pungent? That was one. The other one was my uncle was an undertaker.
1: No, oh, geez.
0: And I experienced smelling salts once, not knowing what it was, and I took a whiff, and I'm telling you, my eyes almost popped out of my head. Those two are pretty much tie each other.
1: Why did you smell smelling salts?
0: Because I didn't know what they were. And I was curious.
1: Oh, wow.
0: And then I found out. And I never want to be around them again.
1: I bet not. So let us know what you think. Let us know on the Facebook page. What is the worst smell you've ever experienced? Let us know.
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0: asking you today on the Facebook page, what is the worst smell you've ever experienced? Well, there's some real gems out there, that's for sure.
1: And notice we plan this right around breakfast hours.
0: Yeah, we do. Enjoy.
1: That's right. Lynn says, turkey manure spread on our farm fields.
0: Ooh, pungent.
1: Ooh, yeah, I bet it is, Lynn. Yeah. I bet it is.
0: Most definitely. Janet says, rotten food in a container that you put in the refrigerator and you didn't know it was there until you cleaned the fridge out.
1: And all of a sudden it jumps out at you.
0: Ooh, yeah.
1: This was a good one from Darren. Burning flesh.
0: Oh, geez.
1: I've never smelled burning flesh, but I have smelled burning hair, Darren. And I don't know what it is about burning hair that's so toxic and pungent. I mean, it's awful. It must be the chemical makeup of the hair. That's all I can think.
0: It's awful, not
1: stuff.
0: Pleasant.
1: If you've ever smelled burning hair, so.
0: Keisha says skunk. Yeah.
1: Mm-hmm. Yeah, nobody
0: never,
1: likes skunk.
0: Never pleasant, but boy, are they cute. So keep those comments coming.
1: It's on our Facebook page. It's our question of the day. We want to know, what is the worst smell you've ever experienced? Share with us.
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1: I never believed that I snored, and she said, well, you snore too. You go, no, I don't. I don't snore. That's your thing. She goes,
0: I told her,
1: I want you to record me one of these days. She goes, I'm not going to record you. Well, she finally did. Guess what? I snore. Yeah. I heard it going, oh my gosh. So she has to live with that.
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0: No shock here. If you're a small business owner, you're working a bunch. We're talking about 200 plus extra hours annually because you're juggling all kinds of multiple roles.
1: You wear so many hats and have so many responsibilities. And that's what this study, this survey shows.
0: Yeah, they say that if you're managing a small business, if you own it, yeah, not only are you managing it, but you're also handling customer service. You manage your own marketing. You do your bookkeeping. You're running your social media. You serve as creative directors. That's a lot.
1: And you're supposed to do it with a smile the whole time.
0: With a good attitude.
1: Exactly.
0: Yeah, so there you go. Just know.
1: We appreciate you.
0: Yeah, we do.
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0: Well, we asked you on Friday, what do you think is the worst sound in the world? You did not disappoint.
1: Dale says particular chugga chugga chugga a baler makes just before the shear bolt snaps. Kind of likes the chug. It's kind of sounds like the chug an MRI machine makes. Mm-hmm. Okay, the MRI. I've never had an MRI, but I can appreciate.
0: Oh, you haven't?
1: No, but I can appreciate what you talk about, that particular sound it makes. I wouldn't know a baler from a shear bolt snap, but I wasn't a country boy either.
0: You were not. Yeah. Linda says, silence of power going out when food is cooking or baking for company coming. Oh.
1: My husband, when he baby talks the dogs, drives me insane. That's what Dina says. Who's a good boy? Who's a baby boy? Who's that good boy?
0: Oh, my. Rita says loud chewing. Yeah. Annie says chewing ice. Ooh, yes.
1: Chewing ice, yeah. Yeah.
0: Mm-hmm.
1: Snoring. Jennifer's response is snoring.
0: Okay. Another Jennifer says nails on chalkboard and whistles. Whistling, really?
1: I guess she means when somebody just whistles as opposed to a whistling sound of a train or whatever. I don't know. But so if you want to weigh in, it is on our Facebook page from last week. What's the worst sound that you can imagine, you can come up with?
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0: When's the last time you went on a date with your significant other? If it's been a minute, it's okay, because it turns out there's a thing called dateflation now.
1: It's expensive to go out.
0: It is. So if you're a baby boomer, you're spending about $126. That's Kevin's generation.
1: That seems like a lot.
0: Okay.
1: It really does.
0: Gen X, we're spending $173. All right. Gen Z, spending $205. And millennials.
1: Here we go.
0: Spending an average of $252 on a date. First off, where are you guys going?
1: Just to go out? Yeah, really. That's, I mean, you know, I mean, all right. So let's just break it down for a second. What's dinner cost for two people? I don't know.
0: Depends on where you go.
1: Yeah, but I'm just saying, a nice dinner, $50 maybe for two people. I don't know. Maybe 60. I'll even push it to 70. $70.
0: I think the most the husband and I have ever spent on a dinner was $100. And that was like a meal for each of us. I think we got an appetizer and we each got a drink.
1: Right. Well, that's the other thing. Then you start adding on alcoholic drinks.
0: Mm-hmm.
1: Those can be expensive.
0: Mm-hmm.
1: And then if the date also includes, I don't know, we're going to a show, going to a movie, I don't know, whatever. I mean, we went to, you know, it's funny. My wife and I, over the weekend, we went to see the Michael Jackson movie, which, by the way, was awesome. Just as a side note. But we didn't combine that with going out to eat or anything. It was just the movie. So I can't imagine. You know, plus we got senior prices on the
0: movie.
1: Did
0: you get a limited edition popcorn bucket? Is that one of the movies that's doing that?
1: My wife has a big purse.
0: Oh, so you didn't get popcorn is what you're saying.
1: We did not get popcorn.
0: Okay. Would you know the movies that's doing that?
1: My wife has a big purse.
0: Oh, so you didn't get popcorn is what you're saying.
1: We did not get popcorn.
0: Okay. What did you smuggle in?
1: We stopped at the convenience store, and the lady says, what movie are you going to see? She knew, because we're loading up on candy.
0: Wow.
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1: 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It can improve your health, slow aging. 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
2: Just by cutting calories.
1: Just by cutting your calories. Mm. By 10 to 15%, they're saying.
2: Well, now you know.
1: Kevin, are you going to be doing this?
2: What do you think?
1: Well, you know.
2: What do you think, Aaron Hart?
1: You and I have
2: How
1: the wrinkles.
2: How long have you known me?
1: You and I have the wrinkles and all that other stuff. I mean, it wouldn't hurt us to decrease our calories.
2: I say a happy lifestyle is worth more than cutting calories.
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2: Red, red, red, red, red, red, red, red, red, red, red, red, red, red, red, red, red, red, red, red, red, red, red, red, red, red, red, red, red, red, red, red, red, red, red, red, red, red, red, red, red, red, red, red, red, red, red, red, red, red, red, red, red, red, red, red, red, red, red, red, red, red, red, red, red, red, red, red, red, red, red, red, red, red, red, red, red, red, red, red, red, red, red, red, red, red, red, red, red, red, red, red, red, red, red, red, red, red, red, red, red, red, red, red, red, red, red, red, red, red, red, red, red, red, red, red, red, red, red, red, red, red, red, red, red, red, red, red, red, red, red, red, red, red, red, red, red, red, red, red, red, red, red, red, red, red, red, red, red, red, red, red, red, red, red, red, red, red, red, 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

0: Well, Aaron, we have another world record. You know, you would think the Guinness people sponsor this show or something, don't we?
1: We'd let them.
0: Seems like every day we have a new Guinness world record to tell you about.
1: Because it's fascinating.
0: It is. A brand new world record for the largest amount of guacamole. Love guacamole. It was done, appropriately enough, in Mexico.
2: Avocados from Mexico.
0: Yeah,
1: yum.
0: It was during their annual avocado festival. 14,991 pound bowl of guacamole. The old record, by the way, a mere 10,961 pounds.
1: You call that a record?
0: That's right, exactly.
1: That was nothing.
0: This one was almost 15,000 pounds. By the way, I wonder, how many avocados does it take to do that? 25,000 avocados. Massive guacamole. Isn't that amazing?
1: I would not want to pit all those avocados.
0: How many chips did they go with on this thing?
1: How many chips did they use? I have no idea.
0: Chips were not required for the record, but I would agree with you on the
1: Well, you need
0: pitting.
1: Chips to eat your guacamole.
0: Well, you could just dip your fingers in it, too.
1: Oh, gross. You would.
0: So there you go. Congratulations, the folks in Mexico, for their record of the
2: avocados from Mexico
0: record.
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0: Wang. Interesting little stat about the 100 highest grossing films from the last couple of years.
1: Okay.
0: Just five starred women who were over the age of 60 as leads.
1: No kidding.
0: Six featured characters named Chris.
1: Chris Pratt, Chris Evans.
0: Right.
1: Yeah. Mm-hmm.
0: Exactly. By the way, if you want to know which movies those were with the women, Alleluia, starring Jennifer Saunders, never heard of it. My Big Fat Greek Wedding 3.
1: Oh, I saw that,
0: with
1: yes.
0: With Nia Vardalos, mm-hmm. Very good. The Substance with Demi Moore.
1: That one's highly creepy.
0: Is it really?
1: Yeah.
0: Okay. And then three Chris Pratt films made
1: the list. What'd I tell you?
0: So, I don't know. Super Mario Brothers, Guardians of the Galaxy, Volume 3, and the Garfield movie. But mm-hmm. Anyway, it's a weird statistic. But,
1: it really
0: you
1: is.
0: Know, there, I think the whole idea of this is it's put out by this group, UK's Age Without Limits. They're saying, you know, mm-hmm. Hey, you got to put more women in leads. You know, man or woman, bottom line should be, is it a good movie? And, I mean, is it appropriate for a woman in the lead? Is it appropriate for a guy in the lead? That's all.
1: Are they a good actor? That's all I care
0: exactly.
1: about.
0: Exactly. However many men and women, I mean, we're going to start putting, you know, requirements like that on here.
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0: I never believed that I snored, and she said, well, you snore too. You go, no, I don't snore. That's your thing. She goes,
1: That's your thing.
0: I told her, I said, I want you to record me one of these days. She goes, I'm not going to record you. Well, she finally did. Guess what? I snore.
1: Yeah.
0: I heard it going, oh my gosh. So she has to live with that.
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0: Congratulations goes out to Christian Simon. He's 25. Yep. Just completed his medical degree at Rutgers Robert Wood Johnson Medical School. Say that five times fast. The fifth member of his family to do so.
1: Rutgers is the State University of New Jersey. There is no University of New Jersey. It's Rutgers. That's what they call it. Yeah.
0: Okay, but how crazy is that? His dad practices internal medicine.
1: That is nuts, man.
0: Mother is a retired pediatrician and has two older brothers who also attended. One specialized in orthopedic surgery and the other anesthesiology.
1: I wonder if they get some kind of family discount at Rutgers, you know?
0: I know, no kidding.
1: They're keeping the university alive, man.
0: Do they have a wing named after the Simon family?
1: They ought to, you know?
0: No kidding.
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0: You know, all the talk about doping in sports and athletics and the Olympics and everything. Oh, enhanced and this and that and everything. Performance enhancement. Well, however you feel about this, you got to give it an A for creativity. They just held what they're calling the Enhanced Olympics.
1: No.
0: Apparently, they're letting these athletes do whatever they want. Use steroids, whatever, in order to set some new world records. Now, of course, they won't be official or anything like that. They'll just be doped up records. But only one, apparently after this, they had swimmers doing this.
1: Okay.
0: Swimmers competed. Only one new world record was set.
1: Which is what after we're all, trying to say. Don't worry about doing drugs. It doesn't really help you.
0: Hey, I'm here for the Enhanced Olympics.
1: Oh my gosh.
0: Let a roid rage help.
1: Nope. You gotta wait till next year, sir. Sorry.
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1: I never believed that I snored, and she said, "Well, you snore too." You go, "No, I don't. I don't snore. That's your thing." She goes,
2: "That's your thing." I told her,
1: "I want you to record me one of these days." She goes, "I'm not going to record you." Well, she finally did. Guess what? I snore. Yeah. I heard it going, oh my gosh. So she has to live with that.
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1: I never believed that I snored, and she said, "Well, you snore too." You go, "No, I don't. I don't snore. That's your thing." She goes,
2: "That's your thing. Wow."
1: I told her, "I want you to record me one of these days." She goes, "I'm not going to record you." Well, she finally did. Guess what? I snore. Yeah. I heard it going, oh my gosh. So she has to live with that.
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0: 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Kevin Hilley, Aaron Hart, and Jordan Jay bring you more laughs, more real talk. 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
1: I never believed that I snored, and she said, "Well, you snore too." You go, "No, I don't. I don't snore. That's your thing." She goes,
2: "That's your thing." Wow.
1: I told her, "I want you to record me one of these days." She goes, "I'm not going to record you." Well, she finally did. Guess what? I snore. Yeah. I heard it going, oh my gosh. So she has to live with that.
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1: Well, a couple in the UK recently discovered their doorstep was actually a medieval tombstone.
2: What?
1: What? I know. They had been stepping over this thing for like 20 years, this slab, thinking it was just a sturdy piece of garden decor or something. An appraiser noticed the faint carvings, and he valued this thing, this so-called step, at over $100,000. The couple says they've moved it inside, and the front porch, they say, has never felt more empty. Yeah, but they got a fortune sitting inside.
2: That's crazy.
1: I know. Medieval tombstone. Isn't that nuts?
2: Yeah. Well, there is a parrot in India that was recently detained by police after it wouldn't stop shouting insults at a local woman. The bird had apparently been trained by its owner to heckle his stepmother every time she walked past the house. Ingenious. Police actually brought the parrot into the station to see if it would repeat the behavior in front of witnesses. The bird stayed completely silent during the interrogation, leading the captain to release it for lack of evidence. It's no stool pigeon.
1: I'm not saying nothing.
2: It's a parrot.
1: I'm not saying nothing. I don't know nothing. I didn't see nothing. A technician at a Japanese space agency accidentally sent a self-destruct command to a multi-million dollar satellite.
2: No.
1: Somebody's losing a job. He was trying to update the software, but apparently hit a shortcut key that triggers the permanent shutdown sequence. The satellite is now essentially a very expensive piece of space junk orbiting the Earth at 17,000 miles per hour. Management says they aren't firing him, but they have definitely taken away his keyboard shortcuts.
2: No, gosh. How embarrassing would that be?
1: You gotta change the colors on these buttons or something, you know?
2: That's it, Johnson. We're taking away your keyboard. Well, okay, another day, another record, but trust us, this is one you're gonna get behind. You're gonna love it. We'll tell you all about it in two songs.
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0: It's Hilly and Hart.
1: You know what a wing walker is? I've never heard of this in my life, but apparently it really is a thing. It's people who will walk on the wing of a plane while it's flying.
2: Yeah.
1: Which sounds incredibly dangerous and death-defying. A 98-year-old World War II veteran just set a wing-walking world record. That's a lot of W's.
2: It really is.
1: 9 minutes on top of a flying aircraft, flying at more than 1,000 feet. 98 years old. This guy trained for 11 months to be able to do this.
2: That's amazing.
1: And he raised some funds for a children's cancer fund, which is double nice. So
2: yeah, that's great.
1: Yeah, but how about 98 years old?
2: I've seen video of things like this before. I haven't seen his video or anything, but it is quite incredible when you think about it.
1: You know, I wonder if his kids are still around and he's like, you know, he's 90. So what are you doing this weekend, Dad? I'm going to go walk on the wing of a plane. I'm sorry, what?
2: I know.
1: I thought you were going to bingo or something. Yeah.
2: I know. I mean, gosh, can you imagine seeing your father doing something like that?
1: No, I cannot.
2: Oh.
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0: It's Hilly and Hart.
1: Well, is there anything AI can't do? Apparently now it's helping parents navigate daily challenges with their kids. That's right.
2: Okay.
1: 81% of parents have admitted to using AI to help them with parenting tasks.
2: Okay.
1: 43% use it weekly. There's 15% that are using it daily. So what's going on?
2: I'm trying to think, what would AI do?
1: So what they're doing is they're asking about health or medical information. Okay. Nobody should go to AI for medical information.
2: Well,
1: see a doctor.
2: Your initial request, I guess, is okay.
1: Go see a doctor.
2: But yeah, you ought to follow that up.
1: Now,
2: sure.
1: This one is cool. Meal planning or grocery list.
2: All right. Yeah.
1: Okay, I can get behind that. Behavior advice is number 3.
2: Again, see, a lot of AI is just depending on information that's already out there.
1: Mm-hmm.
2: So, I'll allow it. Okay.
1: I mean, and honestly, a lot of it is, it tells you what you want to hear.
2: Yeah.
1: You're a great parent, Susan.
2: Yeah, well, or it's going to be something like, you really shouldn't feel bad about that.
1: Right.
2: That kind of thing.
1: Yeah.
2: Well, AI is very useful in certain things. I've got a little project I'm doing, and it's just like, you know, over the weekend it was just like, it was quite helpful, you know, just little tidbits and help and suggestions that it gave me. So I'm like, okay, I like this. But again, it had nothing to do with raising kids or anything,
1: right?
2: So
1: they are also going to it for homework support and also planning activities.
2: Homework support.
1: Yeah, I don't know. Maybe checking their work. I have no idea.
2: Meanwhile, the kids are like, hey, can I borrow that AI for the answers?
1: No joke.
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0: Here's your 94.3 Cat Country ABC 17 storm track forecast. Showers early today, then partly cloudy, high of 86. Tonight, partly cloudy with a low of 65. And for Thursday, mostly cloudy with a high of 84.

0: It's Hilly and Hart. Hilly and Hart.
1: We all know that there is a pickleball craze that has swept the nation. Oh, there's a guy in Colorado that's been arrested after he was accused of cutting down nets at a pickleball facility. Yeah, he said...
2: Why would you do that?
1: Oh, well, he decided to cut down the nets because, quote, his summer was ruined after he had a recent pickleball injury at that facility.
2: Oh, my gosh.
1: Is this what we've come to?
2: Come on, pickleball-related crime now.
1: Right?
2: Oh.
1: I mean, come on, man.
2: We keep thinking we're going to try pickleball, by the way, my wife and I.
1: Yeah?
2: So far, it's only in the talking about it stage, but...
1: The husband's like, I've got zero interest in that. And I'm like, isn't it kind of like badminton? Because I liked badminton as a kid.
2: It's a variation of ping pong and tennis. That's how I see it.
1: Okay, I like ping pong.
2: Yeah.
1: I don't know about tennis.
2: I don't know, but I'm not going to be cutting down any nets, I can tell you that, if it doesn't work out. So.
1: Kevin, I didn't know that you were in Colorado this past weekend.
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1: Let's play Breakfast for Your Brain, the Wednesday edition. 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
2: As we like to say, ain't nothing like it. All right, your question today. California has more of these attractions than any other state. What is it?
1: You want to take a guess? 800-700-5284. We'll make you a winner this morning with Breakfast for Your Brain. California has more of these attractions than any other state. What are we talking about here?
2: It's Breakfast for Your Brain. 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
1: 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I snore. Yeah. 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
7: Paid for by official funds authorized by the House of Representatives.
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1: 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But first, you got to answer this question.
2: So California has more of these attractions than any other state. 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
3: Good morning. 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
1: We're playing Breakfast for Your Brain, the Wednesday edition. California has more of these attractions than any other state. What are we talking about here? What are they?
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3: Homeless shelters or camps?
1: Homeless shelters. No, sorry. Thanks.
3: All right, thanks.
2: Hilly and Hart, Breakfast for Your Brain. What's your guess?
4: Would it be roller coasters?
1: It would, indeed. 98 of them. Aaron and I were just talking about that across 39 amusement parks in the state, which I guess makes sense, Aaron, right?
2: Yeah, yeah, it really does. I mean, great weather, and yeah, why not?
1: There you go.
3: Yeah.
1: So, good job. Who's this?
4: Matt Gleason.
1: There you go. Well, Matt, you're a winner this morning. Good job. Oscar's Classic Diner for you. Congratulations.
4: Okay, thanks.
2: You're welcome.
1: You are welcome. There you go. If you ever miss the answers to Breakfast for Your Brain, we always post them on the website, which is, of course, 943KAT.com. 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
9: Missouri weather.
10: Well, you might want to grab an umbrella as you head out the door this morning. We've got showers in the forecast, at least for the morning hours, and then partly cloudy later today. A high of 86, partly cloudy tonight, 55, excuse me, and then for tomorrow, mostly cloudy. We're heading for a high of 84, and that's your Cat Country ABC 17 Storm Track forecast.
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0: time for Hilly and Hart's Handy Headlines.
1: There's a technician at a Japanese space agency that accidentally sent a self-destruct command to a multi-million dollar satellite. Yeah, he was trying to update the software but hit a shortcut key that triggered the permanent shutdown sequence. That's no good.
2: You shouldn't have something like that on a shortcut key anyway. It should involve a few steps, don't you think?
1: I would think so.
2: Yeah.
1: I mean, I'm no computer genius, but yeah, that makes sense to me. The satellite is now essentially a very expensive piece of space junk orbiting the Earth at 17,000 miles per hour. Management says, nah, we ain't going to fire him. Johnson's job's safe, but they are going to take away his keyboard shortcuts.
2: And you're going to get docked for this, too, by the way.
1: This is
2: coming out of your pay little by little. You know? So, get this. There's a parrot in India who was apparently detained, shall we say, by police after it wouldn't stop shouting insults at a local woman. The bird had apparently been trained by its owner to heckle his stepmother every time she walked past the house.
1: There you go.
2: The cops bring him in, this parrot, to see if he's going to repeat the behavior in front of witnesses. First of all, what are they going to do if what is he going to be charged? Are they going to put him in prison? He lives in prison. You know what I mean?
1: He doesn't know that.
2: But anyway, apparently not. So the bird stayed completely silent, by the way, during the interrogation, and that led the captain to release it for lack of evidence.
1: Wow.
2: I might be a bird, but I ain't no stool pigeon, you
1: That's
2: know?
1: That's right. There's a couple in the UK recently discovered their doorstep was actually a medieval tombstone. Wait, what? Yeah, they've been stepping over the slab for 20 years thinking, hey, it's just a sturdy piece of garden decor. An appraiser recently noticed the faint carvings and valued the step at over $100,000. The couple says, okay, we've moved it inside now, but the front porch has never felt more empty. Just go out and find another treasure.
2: By the way, this is just a tombstone. Nobody buried under it, as far as we know. But who knows, you know? Of course, you know, we're celebrating our 250th birthday as America. Yay. And of course, there's merch attached to it
1: as
2: well. We'll tell you what it is in just a couple of songs.
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1: Hey, Aaron, you want a semi-quincentennial quarter?
2: You know, I've been looking for a semi-quincentennial quarter my whole life.
1: First, you got to spell it, okay?
2: Oh, gosh.
1: Before you can have it.
2: Okay? Nope.
1: The Mint's going to start handing these out. Well, they're not going to hand them out. You got to work for them. But they're going to start distributing them. It commemorates the Declaration of Independence on June 1st. That's coming up. The coin features Thomas Jefferson on the obverse and a ringing Liberty Bell on the reverse. Why can't they just say the front?
2: The front and the back?
1: Why do you have to say obverse? Do you think story writers, this makes you look smarter?
3: It's going to be Thomas Jefferson on the obverse.
2: Well, look at us. We're all learning something this morning. Who knew that it was called the obverse?
1: The obverse. And it's part of a series of...
2: Oh, you put your hand down. You didn't know either.
1: Five new quarter designs marking our birthday. So there you go. They're going to also come out with a dime, a nickel, a half dollar, and a penny. Wait a minute, I thought we're trying to get rid of the pennies.
2: That's what I thought too, but now we got a special one.
1: I guess it's going to be a special one. The mint will go back to making them for a while.
2: And that one's going to be a semi-quincentennial one as well?
1: Semi-quincentennial, yeah. 250th, yeah.
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0: I gotta get to know you, everything about you makes me want you, know what you're doing, baby, don't you?
1: It's Hilly and Hart.
2: Kevin, it turns out petflation has hit our household budget.
3: We were just talking about dateflation, now it's petflation.
2: Petflation.
3: Anytime you put the word flation after a word, you know it's expensive.
2: That's right. They say the average pet owner now spends an average of $2,360 a year. That's almost $200 a month on their pet. Oh, gosh, what if you have two of them?
3: Well, gee,
2: we got two.
3: Yeah, I was going to say, well, if you're a pet, you'd be glad you're not mine because we keep it on the cheap all the time. So, there you go.
2: Well, that's why I keep getting letters from Hammy and Molly. Dear Miss Hart,
3: please
2: adopt us.
3: Please rescue us from this cheap hellhole.
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2: Mid-Missouri weather. We're starting with showers this morning and then a partly cloudy day. Look for a high up to 86. Partly cloudy tonight, down to 65. And cloudy, the word for our Thursday tomorrow, our high 84. That's your Cat Country ABC 17 Storm Track Forecast.

0: It's Hilly and Hart.
1: So I told you that the husband was back on the carnivore diet.
2: Yeah.
1: Where you're only supposed to eat meat. It's supposed to be like grass-fed, super healthy. But this guy is losing weight on hot dogs.
2: You don't talk about being born under a lucky star.
1: I'm like, come on now.
2: Like, that's amazing.
1: And he's like,
2: hot dog.
1: He's like, I'm just trying to keep it affordable. And I'm like, you'll get what you need for your diet. No, I'm good. Well, get this. It turns out that eating a single beef hot dog on a bun, it costs us 36 minutes of life.
2: What? Get out of here.
1: That's what the calculations are saying.
2: Get out of here.
1: And I'm thinking about how many he consumes in a day.
2: He's lost 10 years.
1: Just
2: in the short time you've had him.
1: No kidding. So that's just terrifying. But yeah, they're saying hot dogs can shorten our lifespans.
2: What?
1: Shortens our healthy lifespans.
2: Well, good. I made a healthy decision yesterday because we were at the grandkids' ball game and I went to the snack area. I was going to get a hot dog. I ended up getting a fudge bar instead.
1: Oh, well. Oh, gosh. I'm sure you added at least 42 minutes to your life.
0: Coffee. Check. 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
1: Well, we're celebrating 250 years of America. Happy birthday, America. And we, all of us here at Zimmer Communications, of course, are enjoying the celebration as well as we mark this with the communities that have really made us a part of your family for the last 70 years.
2: There's all kinds of cool things that you can find on the website. In fact, there's a quiz. I made Kevin take it yesterday. I have to admit, he did pretty darn good.
1: What was it, like 10 questions or something?
2: I think so.
1: I think I missed two or three. So,
2: but it was three. You got a 70.
1: You try it for yourself. Go to 943cat.com. And you'll see it. Look for the 250th anniversary post. And we thank some great sponsors,
2: including Fisher Body Shop, B&H Well Drilling, Steve's Pest Control, Joe Mockins, and Rosebud Tractor and Equipment.
1: And also, you've got a chance to win some stuff.
2: That's right. Got a chance to win an American flag, of course, made right here in the USA. Also, you could purchase a commemorative T-shirt if you'd like.
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0: It's Hilly and Hart.
1: Well, welcome into a Would You Rather Wednesday. Short and sweet this morning. Would you rather only be able to text or only be able to call? You can only pick one or the other. What do you say? It's on our Facebook page.
2: Ooh, yes it is. Okay, Carla says text. I get tongue-tied and it comes out like chicken scratch if it were words.
1: I gotcha. Okay. Leah says texting 100,000,000% text. All right. I think she's going with texting here.
2: I think so. Lori's going simple. She says call.
1: See, I don't like hanging out on the phone talking. I mean, I think, Aaron, you probably do more than I do.
2: Yeah, I love to call people.
1: Yeah, and I do like the efficiency of text.
2: Texting's nice if I'm somewhere where I can't talk. If I'm sitting in a meeting or something like that and the husband shoots me a quick text, it's something I can answer right then and there, I will.
1: Yeah.
2: But, and it annoys him because he's not a talk on the phone kind of guy.
1: Right.
2: But I'll call him just driving home. Hey, what you doing?
1: Oh,
2: how was your day?
1: You're one of those people.
2: I'm one of those people.
1: Oh, caller ID, Aaron. Yeah, just let go to the voicemail.
2: Mm-hmm. Do I know? I know what you do.
1: I just changed my voicemail, by the way, to now say, because for the longest time, it was like the same thing over, I don't know.
2: Oh, my gosh. And it was like a seven-minute-long
1: the last 10 years
2: message.
1: So I finally changed it to, hey, it's Kevin. Yeah, you can leave me a voicemail if you want, but no guarantees I'm going to hear it. You might want to text me just in case. That's what I say on the voicemail.
2: Nope, going to leave you a voicemail. Janet says I'd rather text instead of talking. I can delete before I send it, especially when someone makes me mad.
1: Ooh, there you go. All right, so if you want to weigh in, it's Would You Rather Wednesday. Question is on our Facebook page. Would you rather only be able to text or only be able to call? We'd love to hear from you.
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3: 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According to the Department of Homeland Security, for 10 consecutive months, U.S. Customs and Border Protection has reported zero illegal aliens released at the border. 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
4: Paid for by official funds authorized by the House of Representatives.

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0: It's Hilly and Hart. Hilly and Hart.
1: It's a Would You Rather Wednesday. Would you rather only be able to text or only be able to call?
2: That's what we want to know. Which of those would you choose? I'm choosing text. Aaron's choosing call.
1: Yep.
2: Okay, so I'd like to know what you have to say, though. It's on our Facebook page again. Texting, please don't call me. I'll watch the phone ring. That's Sydney.
1: Rita says text.
2: Yeah.
1: Crystal's going with text.
2: So is Penny. A lot of people saying text.
1: Yeah. So let us know. You can find it on the Facebook page. Stuart says call. Texting is destroying human communication. It's a conspiracy.
2: Okay.
1: I like that.
2: All right.
1: And Crystal says call. Texting can be misunderstood a lot.
2: Yeah, well, there is no inflection in it. That's
1: true.
2: For sure. So, again, would you rather Wednesday question? Would you rather only be able to text or only be able to call? Weigh in this morning.
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1: Mid-Missouri weather. Showers early today, then partly cloudy with a high of 86. Tonight, partly cloudy with a low of 65. And for Thursday, mostly cloudy with a high of 84. That's your 94.3 Cat Country ABC 17 Storm Track Forecast.
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1: You know, no matter what kind of screw-up you've had at your job recently, I guarantee it doesn't compare to this. Japanese Space Agency, a technician there accidentally sent a self-destruct command to a multi-million dollar satellite. He was trying to update the software, but apparently hit a shortcut key that triggers this permanent shutdown sequence. It seems to me like that action should take more than just a key. Should be a series of steps before you know what I mean?
2: You'd think.
1: Instead of one shortcut key or whatever. Anyway, so the satellite, they say, is now essentially just a big, expensive piece of space junk orbiting the Earth. Management says they're not firing him, but they have definitely taken away his keyboard shortcuts.
2: As they should. There's a couple in the UK that recently discovered their doorstep was actually a medieval tombstone. They'd been stepping over the slab for 20 years thinking, it's just a sturdy piece of garden decor. An appraiser recently noticed the faint carvings and valued the step at over $100,000.
1: Wow.
2: Now the couple says, okay, we've moved it inside, but the front porch has never felt more empty.
1: Now, being that this is a tombstone, I wonder if there is something buried underneath it, you know?
2: I don't know. Bust out the metal detectors.
1: They come with the house? Yeah, exactly, exactly. And in India, a parrot was recently detained by police after apparently it wouldn't stop shouting insults at a local woman. This bird had apparently been trained by its owner to heckle his stepmother, of all women, every time she walked past the house. Police actually brought this parrot into the station to see if it's going to repeat the behavior in front of witnesses, which it did not. Stayed completely silent during the interrogation, so they were left with just releasing him for lack of evidence.
2: Well, it turns out a lot of us, this is happening to us way sooner. I'll tell you what it is in two songs.
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0: minutes, Hillian Hart.
1: Well, it looks like we're all turning gray a whole lot sooner. Yeah, they said 40 years ago, people were not turning gray at the rate that they are now.
2: Yeah, I don't know if it's stress or what, but although when you start losing your hair, it draws attention away from the gray, so that's one thing.
1: That's what you got going for I have to continue to color mine since I work with you.
2: I have to
1: color it at a quick rate.
2: It's funny because my beard used to be a good dark for a good long time, and I noticed in the past, say, 5, 6, 7 years, it's getting more and more, and now it's starting to creep up my sideburns to the hair that I have left on my head.
1: Well, I hate to break it to you. You got some gray in the hair on your head.
2: I know. That's what I'm saying. It's like now it's crept up there as well.
1: Mm-hmm.
2: So just the stuff on the side and back of my head. So eventually, it's all just going to be a handsome silver fox.
1: Man, I used to color my hair every 8 weeks. Then it was like 6 weeks.
2: Now it's like every other day.
1: Well, it feels that way. But I'm kind of cheap, so I go every 5 weeks. And I'm telling you, that last week is the worst because that's all I can see is that line. I'm like, oh, this is awful.
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0: It's Hilly and Hard.
1: The worst smell you've ever experienced. That's the question we threw out on the Facebook page. And Sydney's got one here. Oh, my gosh. Accidentally left a pound of ground meat in the back of my Escape in the summer.
2: Ooh.
1: No matter what I did, it took forever for the smell to go away. Vehicle smells are that's the thing. I mean, my car is new to me, but the previous owner was a smoker, I can tell. And they did their best, the dealer did, to get rid of it. But I've kind of gotten accustomed to it. But people who've never been in it before step in, they go, ooh, somebody who smoked had this before. I said, yeah, I know. I have to get it, like, professionally done, apparently.
2: Yeah, it's not bad, because the first couple of times I was in your vehicle, I didn't notice it.
1: Yeah.
2: But then this last time, and I don't know why, I noticed it.
1: I hate the smell of cigarettes. It's gross, man. It's gross.
2: Well, speaking of vehicle smells, my neighbor years ago, she was actually my landlord, too, she used to love coffee with heavy cream in it.
1: Okay.
2: And we're not talking like a small cup of coffee. She'd make like a huge travel
1: big
2: cup.
1: Big honking thing,
2: right?
1: Yeah.
2: So there was probably, I kid you not, had to have been at least a half to three quarters of a cup of cream in there, right? Well, somebody pulled out in front of her and she had to hit her brakes real hard.
1: Oh,
2: and
1: no.
2: Her cup went flying out, hit the dashboard, lid fell off, and that cream coffee everywhere. And it was summertime. And yeah, the next time I got in her car, I was like, oh my gosh.
1: Oh.
2: She's like, I know, windows down. She's like, I've got an appointment to take it in to get detailed next week.
1: That's going to linger.
2: It did linger for quite some time.
1: Marilyn, worst smell you've ever experienced. It's on the Facebook page. If you scroll down a little bit, you'll find it. Marilyn says, Ozempic burps. Not from me, but others. Marilyn, I gotta admit, I've never heard of...
2: We don't know what that is.
1: And I know some people who use Ozempic, but fortunately, they've never burped in my direction.
2: Actually, that's Madeline.
1: Yeah. Oh, Madeline, excuse me. I don't have my cheaters on right now, Madeline.
2: It's okay.
1: My apologies.
2: It's okay. Nicole says the AC had gone out in the apartment I shared with my best friend. She says, Andy, my now husband, decided it would be a lovely idea to open a swollen, outdated package of ground turkey. The smell lingered forever.
1: My gosh. Walter, Stinktown in Pennsylvania. Rolls of toilet paper, paper towels, paper products. Couldn't breathe. It was awful. Everyone had a good laugh that day. Glad to get out of there. Stinktown. Where in Pennsylvania, Walter? Now I'm curious.
2: I was going to say, you used to live there.
1: Can you laugh? Yeah, Pennsylvania's a big state, though.
2: Yeah, exactly. So be sure to leave your comment. You can find it on the Facebook page. We asked you yesterday, what is the worst smell you've ever experienced? Let us know.
1: Let me leave you with this one here. Wesley says, I'm a bedside RN. My answer changes often.
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0: 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With a fun take on all the things we all talk about. 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
3: or something completely unexpected.
1: I never believed that I snored. And she said, well, you snore too. You go, no, I don't. I don't snore. That's your thing. She goes,
2: that's your thing. Wow.
1: I told her, I said, I want you to record me one of these days. She goes, I'm not going to record you. Well, she finally did. Guess what? I snore.
2: Yeah.
1: I heard it going, oh my gosh. So she has to live with that.
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1: Here's your 94.3 Cat Country EBC 17 storm track forecast. Showers early, then partly cloudy with a high of 86. Tonight, partly cloudy with a low of 65. And for Thursday, mostly cloudy, high of 84.

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1: If you're drinking coffee, there's a good chance you're drinking super old coffee. Okay, let us explain. Yeah, Arabica coffee bean. That's been around for about 600,000 years.
2: Isn't that crazy?
1: Yeah, how nuts is that? Some researchers just recently discovered this. That's just insane. It's been around that long.
2: We as humans have been drinking coffee a long, long time.
1: Yes, we have.
2: In various forms.
1: Right.
2: You know, but Arabica, 600,000 years. You know what's funny? For how old were you when you started drinking coffee?
1: I was in high school.
2: You were a teenager, really?
1: Yeah, 16 or 17.
2: Okay. I was probably well into my 20s, maybe mid-20s before, because I never drank it before, and I didn't see the appeal at all. I really didn't.
1: Well, my grandmother always says it'll stunt your growth, and I was already 5'11", and my mom's like, I think you're good.
2: You're going to be... You were like, really, promise?
0: Hilly and Hart. 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
1: Well, we're going to the European Christmas markets with Colette Travel, December 6th through the 14th, 9 incredible days, and we're inviting you to come along with us.
2: Yeah, if you love Christmas as much as we do, you are going to absolutely love this trip. We're going to be visiting the European Christmas markets. These have been around for centuries. They really are a huge tradition in Europe, and you're going to love it.
1: So Colette Travel, handling all the details, the airline, the hotels, the meals, the activities that we're going to have. It's a great tour experience, and you'll also be able to break away from the group and just go off on your own if you want, so you're not locked into anything like that. But the deadline is approaching for this to get your payment in to sign up, period. And there are only a few spots left. Really serious about it. We're not trying to pitch you on this or say, oh, if we just say there are only a few spots, they'll respond. There really are. It's getting tight. And we don't want you to miss the deadline on this.
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0: It's Hilly and Hart.
1: So if you're one of those watching Dutton Ranch, my wife and I are, it's great stuff. It's the latest installment, if you will, in the Yellowstone franchise. And this one features Beth and Rip. And no spoilers. I mean, you're going to learn this quickly into the show, but they leave there and they go to Texas. That's what this thing is all about, their life in Texas. But the launch of this series set a new Paramount Plus record, 12.9 million views on this thing.
2: Well, it's
1: really a good series.
2: It's no shock that Rip and Beth were beloved characters, even though Beth was nuts.
1: Yeah.
2: I mean, you couldn't help but be mesmerized when she was on screen.
1: So far, it's a little less nuts on this one, though.
2: Really? Maybe she's grown up some.
1: We're only like, what, 3 episodes in, something like that. So, I mean, they haven't necessarily unleashed the beast yet. But okay. I'm just saying that
2: it's coming, we're sure.
1: It's really, really good. I highly recommend it. If you have watched all of, and make sure you've seen all of Yellowstone before you watch this, because there are parts of that they reference in Dutton Ranch. Really great stuff. And I know the ladies love Rip. He's one that the ladies always go, woo-woo, do, you know. It's really, really well written, and it's doing the Yellowstone franchise proud.
0: It's Hilly and Hart on

I saw the old man's face. Front page obituary. He was a millionaire. He left his fortune to some guy he barely knew. His kids were mad as hell.

0: It's Hilly and Hart.
1: So a weird, funny thing happened yesterday. My wife had been shopping. She went to Walmart, and she picked up some Fig Newtons. Love Fig Newtons. And I get one, and I notice it looks different. And I tell her, oh, you got the store brand. She goes, oh, I meant to get the Fig Newtons. I said, nah, this is not Nabisco. And I try one. I go, you know, it's okay, though. Actually, it's not bad at all. I have a hard time telling the difference, to tell you the truth. I can tell the difference, but it's okay. It's pretty good. Later on, she goes into the kitchen, and she looks at the package. She goes, this is Nabisco. It has it in the corner, the logo. It had been ripped. Apparently, they changed the packaging and the branding on the package of Fig Newtons.
2: Okay.
1: And so I'm like,
2: but did it taste the same?
1: Well, that's the funny thing. I'm like, isn't it weird that I thought this was a store brand, and because of that, I thought that it tasted a little bit different. Isn't that weird how your brain kind of plays tricks on, like, even your taste buds? Makes you think that it tastes a little bit different, even though it is Nabisco Fig Newton. Is that bizarre?
2: That is. I think it's more bizarre that you're eating my grandmother's beloved cookie. She was always trying to give us Fig Newtons, and we're like, Grandma, we don't like those. Oh. We like the Apple Newtons. She'd never buy those. She'd buy the fig ones and then try to make us eat eat the Fig Newtons, and we didn't want to.
1: Maybe she would have liked the store brand better.
2: No. We love those Apple. I don't even know if they make Apple Newtons anymore, but man, they were good.
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14: Now your Cat Country ABC 17 Storm Track forecast says whatever showers remain give way to a partly cloudy day today, getting to a high of 86. Partly cloudy tonight, down to 65. And for our Thursday tomorrow, mostly cloudy, 84.
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0: It's Hilly and Hart.
1: I saw this morning and thought, woof, it's kind of a weird regret. There was a survey of a bunch of professionals, and it turns out over half of them have regrets about their college degree.
2: That is odd.
1: Yeah.
2: That is odd. And especially when you look at the degrees that have regret, like science graduates. They report the highest regret. 71%? Really?
1: That's crazy.
2: Followed by law?
1: What?
2: At 65%. And you know, here's the, you paid a lot for those degrees.
1: Mm-hmm.
2: I mean, you paid like the equivalent of a mortgage for those things. Education, 64%.
1: But that's the big thing. They say the financial strain of everything is what drove most of the concerns. And there's 20% that say their degree will never, it's never going to feel financially worth it to
2: See,
1: them.
2: See, that's what's funny. When I saw this, I'm thinking, okay, the ones that are going to regret their degrees are going to be like art majors or medieval history.
1: You know, because you can major in that?
2: About the only thing you're going to be able to do with that really maybe is teach. That's about it. But these other things, they're the ones that everybody strives for. Isn't that crazy?
1: That really is.
0: Yeah. Coffee, check. Hilly and Hart, double check. 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

there's a plane or a bus leaving Dallas, I hope you're on it. If there's a train moving fast down the tracks, I hope you caught it.

0: It's Hilly and Hart.
1: Hilly, how many push-ups could you do?
2: Oh, 5 or 6, something like that. Maybe 10 if I'm pushed, but that's really the max for me.
1: Wow, you think you could do that many?
2: I'm a skinny little out-of-shape man, okay, if you must know honestly.
1: Well, researchers are saying that if you can do 40-plus push-ups, that's right. It shows a 96% lower heart disease risk.
2: You funny, funny woman.
1: I mean,
2: is this the comedy hour we're in now?
1: I'm just saying, wow, 96% lower heart disease
2: there
1: risk. Isn't that a good goal to work for?
2: 40 push-ups, huh?
1: 40 plus, yeah.
2: What do they say about when you collapse of a heart attack during the push-ups? Is that...
1: No, that doesn't count. Yeah, you'd have to start over.
2: Great.
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9: Missouri weather.
1: Partly cloudy today with a high of 86. Tonight, partly cloudy, low of 65. And for Thursday, mostly cloudy, high of 84. That's your 94.3 Cat Country ABC 17 storm track forecast.

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1: This really doesn't surprise me. Over half of us identify as cheese obsessed.
2: And our dogs, for that matter.
1: Cheese.
2: Yes.
1: Yes, I know. I am a huge fan of Swiss cheese.
2: Mm-hmm.
1: I think Swiss cheese is probably my favorite cheese.
2: I have a limited taste bud variety for cheese. I mean, the ones I like, you know, is like I like American cheese. I like cheddar. I like...
1: those are the only ones you can come
2: up. Did I mention American
1: with?
2: And cheddar so far?
1: Wow. So you don't like, say...
2: I like Swiss. Swiss is good.
1: Colby Jack.
2: I don't know. That's the thing.
1: Or Gouda.
2: Because they kind of all...
1: Pepper Jack.
2: I hear it's Gouda for you.
1: Well, yes. It's delicious.
2: I do like Pepper Jack. That's one I've discovered in the last couple of years. I do like Pepper Jack.
1: Pepper Jack is tasty, yeah. But it turns out over half of us also are seeking cheese specifically for protein. I wouldn't say that exactly. Say, ooh, I'm getting a good source of protein.
2: My mom's family was from the old country, from Armenia.
1: Mm-hmm.
2: And Armenian cheese is like this real funky smelling, like most of us wouldn't look at it and say, hey, that smells really good. That looks really appealing.
1: Like Limburger or something?
2: Something like, I don't know, but it was just not something that was very appealing. And my mom told stories of when she was a kid, her mom used to send them to school with cheese sandwiches. Armenian cheese sandwiches.
1: Yes!
2: Mwah!
1: She just wanted to make sure nobody was going to swipe their lunch.
2: that was guaranteed.
1: Smart lady. Yeah.
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0: It's Hilly and Hart.
1: Let me say up front, I make no promises on my understanding of this, okay?
2: Okay.
1: Aaron and I have just spent 5 minutes looking at the website of this, and me, I won't say her, but me trying to figure out what this means. They have a Pokemon fossil museum in Chicago, and it says Pokemon fossil sculptures are displayed alongside real fossils or casts. So I guess they're comparing the Pokemon, like, are they supposed to look like fossils? Is that the idea? Like old bones that you dig up with?
2: So it's supposed to be where paleontology meets pop culture. So yes, it's supposed to make paleontology even more fun,
1: right,
2: by adding a pop culture element.
1: Right. So I know what paleontology is. I get that. That's the bones and everything like that. But I'm trying to figure out where the Pokemon part of that comes in. Like, are they making the Pokemon look like fossils?
2: I'm guessing the fossils are looking like Pokemon.
1: Or maybe it's the other way around.
2: That's what I'm gathering from this.
1: You people at the Pokemon Museum, you're going to have to work a little harder for me on this, because my understanding is limited.
2: You'd look at a fossil and be like, oh, look, it's Pikachu. That's what I would guess.
1: Okay.
2: Of course, Pikachu's the only one that I know. He's the little guy with the little red cheeks.
1: Well, you still haven't made me want to travel to Chicago, folks. Sorry.
2: Chicago just called. They're okay with that decision.
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1: May is Military Appreciation Month. 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
2: That's right. You can tell us about a family member, a coworker, a friend, a neighbor, anybody who has served in the United States military. We would love to know their story.
1: Yeah, a quick form to fill out, and it's possible we might even share that story on the air. So join us as we salute the troops through what is left of this month, Military Appreciation Month in May.
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0: It's Hilly and Hart. Hilly and Hart.
1: Barbers have become very popular again. I know lots of guys who, if they're going to get a shave or if they're going to have their hair cut, they want to go to a barber.
2: I go to a what many would call just an old-fashioned barber storefront right in town. I love it. I love the haircut, man. We'll just sit and chat a little bit. I get the beard trim and the eyebrow. I mean, and that's the way I go. My wife, I go home. She goes, man, he did a great job. I go, I know. And cheap. So
1: here's the deal. I'm going to ask my lady friends this. Would you ever go to a barber to shave your legs? Apparently, this was happening in the early 1970s.
2: It was. They were trying to get this going. And a lot of it was because, you know, women were wearing mini skirts and hot pants and everything.
1: Right.
2: So, do you remember hot pants?
1: I did. Barely.
2: You were a tyke.
1: I mean, from looking at old magazines and old books and things like that.
2: Hot pants were a big thing for like 15 minutes. But yeah, there was a barber in Iowa. He turned it into a side business and he earned some pretty big income and some media attention as well. But that was what they were trying to do, get women to go to the barber to get their legs shaved.
1: There's no doubt they would have done a good job.
2: I guess.
1: They'd do a better job than I would do at home, but still.
2: It never really caught on.
1: I could see why.
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1: Have you ever noticed as guys get older, their ears, you know, the earlobes grow? 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
1: I never believed that I snored, and she said, "Well, you snore too." You go, "No, I don't. I don't snore. That's your thing." She goes,
2: "That's your thing. I told her,
1: "I want you to record me one of these days." She goes, "I'm not going to record you." Well, she finally did. Guess what? I snore. Yeah. I heard it going, oh my gosh. So she has to live with that.
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4: Spring in mid-Missouri means one day it's perfect patio weather and the next strong storms are moving in. 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
1: The Pope. Pope Leo is from Chicago.
2: Yeah.
1: And decided he needed to change his phone number and address with his bank.
2: Okay.
1: So he calls the bank in Chicago. First of all, when you're the Pope, aren't there people to do this for you?
2: You would think.
1: So he's talking to the bank representative, and she says, well, I'm sorry, you're going to have to do that in person at a local branch. We don't do that over the phone. So he says, would it help if I told you that I'm the Pope? To which she hung up. She hung up on the Pope.
2: She wouldn't believe in that.
1: No. Well, in all fairness, I mean, if you're talking to somebody and they say, hey, I'm the Pope.
2: Right.
1: You're going to be like, yeah, okay, well, I'm Peter Pan, but you still have to come into the branch, okay?
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man, the things I heard. 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
1: I never believed that I snored, and she said, "Well, you snore too." You go, "No, I don't. I don't snore. That's your thing." She goes,
2: "That's your thing. Wow."
1: I told her, I said, "I want you to record me one of these days." She goes, "I'm not going to record you." Well, she finally did. Guess what? I snore. Yeah. I heard it going, oh my gosh. So she has to live with that.
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lights of a corner bar, and it just seemed right, so I pulled up. Not a soul around but the old barkeep down at the inn looking half asleep. But he walked up and said, what'll it be? I said, the good stuff. He didn't reach around for the whiskey,

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1: My dad loves boxing. 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
1: Have you ever noticed as guys get older, their ears, you know, the earlobes grow? Because your ears continue to grow, even if the rest of you is not. 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
2: Paid for by official funds authorized by the House of Representatives.
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1: I never believed that I snored, and she said, "Well, you snore too." You go, "No, I don't. I don't snore. That's your thing." She goes,
2: "That's your thing.
1: I told her, I said, "I want you to record me one of these days." She goes, "I'm not going to record you." Well, she finally did. Guess what? I snore. Yeah. I heard it going, oh my gosh. So she has to live with that.
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